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3: Who's that person on the side of the stage standing at a mixing board? They're the one who mixes the monitors, and they always pray to the Lord. They pray that they won't get yelled at, because when the monitors aren't right, you can bet the band will be unhappy and they might yell, scream, or bite. Sometimes monitors are speakers pointing up from the floor. Sometimes they're little in-ear buds. Either way, mixing's a chore. So here's to you, monitor man or woman, mixing just what the band hears. You'll never get a thank you when it's right, but if you mess up, you get the FUs and jeers.
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12: All right, our cold front's moving its way on through, and now the severe weather is over. The drier air starts to settle its way on in. Sure, it's going to be hot for the rest of the week with temperatures in the 90s, but drier air is going to make the mornings and evenings that much more comfortable. 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That's your latest forecast. I'm meteorologist Mike Witcher from the East Tennessee Weather Center. And remember to always get the latest forecast weather updates with the East Tennessee Weather app.
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0: Jacoby from ONI joins me now, a special guest. Did you have any trouble getting the legal stuff done to cover REM, Losing My Religion?
1: Yes and no. At first, we thought that it wasn't going to happen the way we wanted it to, and then it did. We got the approval from REM's team, and so much love and respect for those guys. And it's just cool that they heard the cover, you know? I think it's awesome.
0: And tell me about the video shoot. A, I would be very curious to know where it was done, and B, who did the stained glass for you? Because I thought it looked awesome.
1: Our director, Dylan. Yeah, his company's Versa Films, and they're out of Calgary. That's where he shot the video, at least, and they did a great job. It was awesome working with them. Super pro. They worked with like Lorna Shore before, and I think Spirit Box and a bunch of bands. So it was cool. I was super honored to work with that team. They're great people.

0: Hard Drive XL music from The Pretty Reckless, preceded by our special guest for the night, ONI, and their cover of REM's Losing My Religion, which I was really excited to hear for the first time, knowing the tune, the original from REM, very well, and thinking it could be done in style by ONI, and they proved me right. Pretty good video for it. It's shot in the mountains. There's stained glass windows behind the band. And lyrically, a very curious song from Michael Stipe and REM, who I have seen live. I've got friends who swear REM is one of the greatest bands in the world. I saw them on a few occasions. It was like watching paint dry.
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0: 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Please wish them a happy Woodstock anniversary. 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

Foo Fighters, who are performing in Washington, D.C. tonight. Speaking of concerts, Screen Time marks the anniversary of Woodstock right after the latest from Greta Van Fleet. 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
1: Tonight marks the anniversary of the close in 1969 of the world-famous and history-making Woodstock Concert Festival in upstate New York. 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And it is fascinating that this thing happened and that there weren't a whole bunch of deaths and starvation and stuff. It's an amazing story. Woodstock, 3 days that defined a generation.
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5: All right, our cold front's moving its way on through, and now the severe weather is over. The drier air starts to settle its way on in. Sure, it's going to be hot for the rest of the week with temperatures in the 90s, but drier air is going to make the mornings and evenings that much more comfortable. 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That's your latest forecast. I'm meteorologist Mike Witcher from the East Tennessee Weather Center. And remember to always get the latest forecast weather updates with the East Tennessee Weather app.
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0: Black Veil Brides on Hard Drive XL, title track of their incredible album, which dropped earlier this year, Vindicate. I'm Lou Brutus, both Mastodon and Motley Crue joining me later in the show as guest. For now, we go to the Hard Drive XL mailbag. Simple enough to get me something. You can always hit me through the Hard Drive Radio or Lou Brutus socials. But if you send a self-addressed stamped envelope, we send back 30th anniversary Hard Drive Radio guitar picks and stickers. Some people include a note. This one says, "Dear Lou, first off, happy 30th anniversary. I think I have listened to you for approximately 15 to 20 years. Thank you for all you do. I appreciate you and the Hard Drive XL family. Rock on." And it's signed Kelly Clark, who included a self-addressed stamped envelope. She'll get the free stuff. The address, P.O. 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
1: Gilby Clark of Guns N' Roses and rock star fame, 64 years old. Maria McKee from the band Lone Justice, they came this close to hitting big, is 62. Kevin Rowland of Dexy's Midnight Runners is 73. Donnie Wahlberg, New Kids on the Block, also a very good actor, is 57. Two phenomenal actors, Sean Penn, 66 years old, whilst Robert De Niro is 83. Finally, on this day in 1969, the Woodstock Concert Festival closed out in upstate New York with a 9 a.m. Monday morning performance by Jimi Hendrix.
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0: Here now, another historic interview segment from the Hard Drive Archive. I spoke to Nikki Six back in 2021 about turning dark subject matter into entertaining art.
1: Well, I mean, the entertaining part is interesting because, and no one's mentioned that to me before, so I appreciate that. I've come to realize in my life and looking at my own life historically that I'm basically a documentarian. And you know, I do photography. That's what I do. I've done gallery showings because I'm documenting stuff. As a writer, when I was a young boy, there would be a car crash or a fight at school. Now, I couldn't wait to get to my notepad and write about it, but I didn't write, you know, hey, Jimmy, you know, socked Johnny in the face over blah. It was a story, a long story that involved torrid tales and all this stuff. And I had notepads and notepads full of this stuff. I was, as a young kid, documenting it. And I actually never, like when I was in Jerome, Idaho, and I was a young kid and I was discovering Chicago and Deep Purple and T-Rex and the New York Dolls and Elton John, I was never like, I'm going to be a musician. I was like, oh, I like this guy, Elton John, because he tells stories. And then you go listen to the lyrics to Dr. Feelgood and you go, or On With The Show, and you go, you know, oh, I kind of get it. I think because I'm a natural, or at least I'm naturally drawn to storytelling, it comes out in books and albums. And I guess that's how that's where the cohesive is, because I have no education. I didn't even graduate high school.

0: Hard Drive XL doing it Monday style with Metallica, Master of Puppets. Of course, they will begin their long residency at Sphere in Las Vegas on October 1st. If you are holding tickets and have never been to Sphere before, you might be surprised at just how big Sphere is. They can seat up to 20,000 people in there, usually a bit less for concerts because of the stage and whatever else a band brings in. I believe for Metallica, you are looking at 16 to 17,000 other concert attendees. 6 a.m. before that, great hearing Nikki Sixx from the Hard Drive Archive. Later this week is the anniversary of the release of the 6 a.m. debut, the Heroin Diary soundtrack.
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9: All right, our cold front's moving its way on through, and now the severe weather is over, the drier air starts to settle its way on in. Sure, it's going to be hot for the rest of the week with temperatures in the 90s, but drier air is going to make the mornings and evenings that much more comfortable. 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That's your latest forecast. I'm meteorologist Mike Witcher from the East Tennessee Weather Center. And remember to always get the latest forecast weather updates with the East Tennessee Weather app.
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1: Life is hard. 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Now, I'm not asking you to drive every bit of trash you create down to the recycle center. I'm just asking that you keep the wad of gum in your mouth until you've got some place to spit it out. Of course, you could just swallow it, which is always better than spitting. Always better. 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So please remember, when masticating minty mouthfuls of marvelously yummy gum, keep it in your mouth where no one has to deal with it unwillingly. It's the exact same way to approach opening your mouth about politics.
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salute the Woodstock anniversary in just a moment. Right after that, Mastodon join me as guest. But first, Shinedown on Hard Drive XL. 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
1: The site this time around is Woodstock.com. Very apropos, as this is the anniversary in 1969 of the final performance for the ginormous concert festival in upstate New York. Jimi Hendrix closed out the show at 9 a.m. Monday morning. He was supposed to have played Sunday night, but everything kept getting pushed back by the weather and the crowds. So by the time Jimmy played, there were not 500,000 people anymore. There were more like 30 or 40,000. Anyway, find out the entire history of all the Woodstock Festival and the subsequent shows there. They will also sell you a bunch of dirty hippie stuff to wear. Woodstock.com.
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0: Ron and Troy of Mastodon join me now as featured artist of the week. What was the timeline for writing and recording the new album, Marrow Deep?
1: It went in like increments just because all the life things started to happen. And so, you know, we weren't able to give it our full attention until late last summer when we went to Europe. Then we were really like digging in. We'd done like proper demoing of a lot of the stuff that you hear now, but didn't really have much in the way of like lyrics and stuff. So, you know, when we got home from Europe and we went to Alaska, and maybe just a week and a half after Brent sadly left us, we ended up going right into the studio. And like you said, it was honestly the best medicine for us.
0: Again, I know the band and you yourselves have both had some trying stuff. And boy, oh boy, I've been thinking about you. And I'm so glad you were able to channel it so well into such an amazing record. Congratulations.
1: Thank you. Thanks, man. We really appreciate it. I mean, you know, everybody goes through hard times, and everybody knows that everybody has their favorite record that they can lean on when they're going through it. And so hopefully this album, for some people that are also our fans that are hurting because they're missing Brent, maybe there's something in there for them too that they can lean on a little bit and know that we're all in this.

0: 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Not only do we get the new Mastodon that day, we get the Warnings album, Everything's Falling, and In This Moment's Witch. Then in September, new albums from Theory of a Dead Man, President, Anthrax, Nonpoint, Tom Morello. October, we get Tony Iommi, Nickelback, and Kingdom Collapse. If rock is dead, it's doing a really bad job of it.
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9: All right, our cold front's moving its way on through, and now the severe weather is over. The drier air starts to settle its way on in. Sure, it's going to be hot for the rest of the week with temperatures in the 90s, but drier air is going to make the mornings and evenings that much more comfortable. 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That's your latest forecast. I'm meteorologist Mike Witcher from the East Tennessee Weather Center. And remember to always get the latest forecast weather updates with the East Tennessee Weather app.
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2: 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And

0: it tells the behind-the-scenes story of the folks who put the concert together. 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The cast is amazing. Eugene Levy is Max Yazger, who owned the farm where they did the concert. Other cast members, Imelda Staunton, Jeffrey Dean Morgan, and Liv Schreiber. 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

0: five-finger death punch to put the wraps on Hard Drive XL for the night. By the way, I have heard from tons of friends around the country who have recently seen their 20th anniversary legacy tour. Eva Under Fire opens it up. They played Detroit last night. Chicago is this week. Apparently the Milwaukee show recently was nuts, along with many others. If you get a chance, go. Anyway, looking ahead to tomorrow night, Mastodon will be back with me as featured artist, my other special guest, Pop Evil, plus Korn will join me via the Hard Drive Archive. Until then, I'm Lou Brutus, leaving you with the words of writer Dr. Hunter S. Thompson. We were riding the crest of a high and beautiful wave.
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1: All right, our cold front's moving its way on through, and now the severe weather is over. The drier air starts to settle its way on in. Sure, it's going to be hot for the rest of the week with temperatures in the 90s, but drier air is going to make the mornings and evenings that much more comfortable. 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That's your latest forecast. I'm meteorologist Mike Witcher from the East Tennessee Weather Center. And remember to always get the latest forecast weather updates with the East Tennessee Weather app.
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1: All right, our cold front's moving its way on through, and now the severe weather is over. The drier air starts to settle its way on in. Sure, it's going to be hot for the rest of the week with temperatures in the 90s, but drier air is going to make the mornings and evenings that much more comfortable. 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That's your latest forecast. I'm meteorologist Mike Witcher from the East Tennessee Weather Center. And remember to always get the latest forecast weather updates with the East Tennessee Weather app.
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1: All right, our cold front's moving its way on through, and now the severe weather is over, the drier air starts to settle its way on in. Sure, it's going to be hot for the rest of the week with temperatures in the 90s, but drier air is going to make the mornings and evenings that much more comfortable. 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That's your latest forecast. I'm meteorologist Mike Witcher from the East Tennessee Weather Center. And remember to always get the latest forecast weather updates with the East Tennessee Weather app.
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1: All right, our cold front is moving its way on through, and now the severe weather is over, the drier air starts to settle its way on in. Sure, it's going to be hot for the rest of the week with temperatures in the 90s, but drier air is going to make the mornings and evenings that much more comfortable. 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That's your latest forecast. I'm meteorologist Mike Witcher from the East Tennessee Weather Center. And remember to always get the latest forecast weather updates with the East Tennessee Weather app.
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1: All right, our cold front's moving its way on through, and now the severe weather is over. The drier air starts to settle its way on in. Sure, it's going to be hot for the rest of the week with temperatures in the 90s, but drier air is going to make the mornings and evenings that much more comfortable. 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That's your latest forecast. I'm meteorologist Mike Witcher from the East Tennessee Weather Center. And remember to always get the latest forecast weather updates with the East Tennessee Weather app.
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5: She was living in a single room with three other individuals. 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Reefers.

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3: I think movie makers have decided now, just because they've heard so many people like us and others say, when a dog is in trouble in a movie, it's so gripping and sad and all of the emotions. And I think they're using that as a thing more and more and more in movies. And we're talking about it because Anne Hathaway, who's in Odyssey, of course, among other things, and there are multiple dogs in that movie as well. I've seen it. I won't tell you anything about it if you haven't seen it.
4: She's got 5 movies coming out this year.
3: Yeah, she gets out there. She does a lot of work. She's pretty good. She's pretty prolific. Because she was saying movies should be automatically rated R if a dog dies in the movie, regardless of whether there's, you know, bad language or anything else. Appreciate your calls.
5: That new Brad Pitt movie that's coming out, which looks fantastic, but we saw the preview last night, and I'm thinking to myself, I'm going to turn over and my husband's going to be crying. I look over to my right, and he is just welling up, and I'm like, you are such a But also, yeah, it's true. Yeah, like, I don't know what it is, but you see a dog in distress, and you're just like, the dogs are just so much better than humans.
4: This is where men can't win, right? He finally shows some emotion, and she's like, you're a... Like, I was emoting, honey. I was caring for the dog on the screen, and you're making fun of me?
3: By the way, she referenced the trailer to the new Brad Pitt movie. Do you know what that means, anybody?
4: There's a new Brad Pitt movie?
6: I don't know what it is.
3: It's coming out next month. It's called Heart of the Beast, and it's all about a military dog.
4: All right.
3: It looks incredible. There's the dog named Odin. Listen to the beginning of the trailer.
7: This is Odin. He's a highly trained combat canine. He has seen war and ferocious hardships. It's time for him to know peace.
8: When am I?
3: So the gist of it is, there's a plane crash in Alaska, and then it's a fight for survival, I think, is sort of the gist, the big overview of the movie. But those scenes where it's showing the dog in combat, it's emotional.
6: I can barely hear that without...
4: Have you watched any of the Lioness? It's a TV show. I think it's in its 3rd season. We're watching it. They use some combat dogs, and you're like, oof.
3: I didn't know. I don't even know if I knew this was a thing, that dogs were being used in combat in certain ways. And they show it, and they show a lot of stuff. I don't know how accurate that piece of it is, but they show the dog wearing these things over his eyes, I guess, so he can't see certain things. I don't know. I'm not familiar with this. It must be partially based on something real, but I don't know.
6: What time frame are we talking about here?
3: Because I remember, like, so Brad Pitt plays a special forces officer and his retired combat dog, and they crash on a plane. They're stranded in the wilderness. They face cold and danger. The film shows their fight to survive and the strong bond between a man and his dog.
6: I don't think I can do it.
4: DoesTheDogDie.com has the answer for you.
3: Oh, does it already?
4: Yeah.
3: All right. Well, I don't want to know anything.
4: Okay.
3: But it just seeing the dog in action doing its thing is enough to make you like, oh.
4: Yeah.
3: I don't know what that is. No, J.K. Simmons is in it too. So from all the insurance commercials.
6: That's how he would like to be remembered.
3: That's
6: Oscar
3: all he'll be
6: winner.
4: As an Oscar.
3: He won an Oscar? I don't know. He's in insurance commercials. That's all I know about him. So that comes out September 26th, something like that, about a month from now.
6: Somebody else watch it first. Let me know if I can handle it.
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1: All right. Well, I mean, Monday morning, important to check in on what everybody had going on in their heads over the weekend. And when I push this button, maybe you'll hear the call.
2: Yeah. Hello, guys. I saw Wilcox moved his kids into college this weekend. Just wanted to see how that badminton tournament went. Asking for a friend.
3: Did you play some badminton before you took them?
1: We, of course, did not play badminton. You're the only pre-college badminton tournament player.
3: Oh.
1: I think that I know. So, at least as far as I'm concerned, you're the only one I know.
3: Mm.
1: So, I assume yours went well, though.
3: Yeah, I mean, they were off on, what, Wednesday? They were back at school, so.
1: If you missed that, Woody decided to have a family thing before the kids went back to school, and it involved badminton.
3: Forgive me for trying to make some family memories.
4: Mm-hmm. You know, the price of shuttlecocks these days.
1: Mm-hmm. Right, it's that huge. Was a part of it as well, yeah. What's more interesting are, apparently, the folks who really dig deep into our podcast in terms of back in the day, I guess when you got nothing else to do on the weekend.
5: Hey, this is Chris from Raleigh. Still listening to podcasts from 2014, slowly making my way up through the current episodes, but there's a point in like April where Woody is just harping on Matt Lauer nonstop. And it's funny looking back now, he somehow knew that Matt Lauer was such a terrible person. I Googled it, it turns out that was until 2017 when the Me Too accusations came out and everything. So, Woody, you don't suck for once.
1: That's a deep dive.
4: Over 12 years, right?
1: Well, 12 years ago from the podcast. But
4: right.
1: The Matt Lauer thing, I remember when he got into trouble, but mm-hmm. I didn't remember that Woody was sort of anti-Matt Lauer prior to that. Do you recall any of this from your past, Woody?
3: Stop it.
4: Did Matt Lauer come up a lot? Now, Jimmy Fallon, I know, because
1: yeah.
4: Dr. Phil, we know some of the big ones, but
1: right.
4: not yeah. that one.
1: No, I didn't know that one at all. Apparently it means nothing to Woody either, Chris and Raleigh. So, I mean, make out of that what you will.
3: I need more context before I can respond.
1: Yeah, well, that's ugly. So, speaking of going back and getting heated about it.
6: Podcast listener here. When Woody says, who cooks for you when you're talking about the Owls, you're like, oh, what do you mean? Who? What does that mean? No one knows what it means. Almost everyone below the Dixon-Mason line or the Dixie-Mason line, everyone in the Virginia and South has probably heard that saying if they spent more than 5 minutes outside every day. And then you want to say, well, you dropped it very douchely. He didn't drop it douchely. He said it in the background. And then you said, stop saying who cooks for you. It didn't help. How would that help? That's a douche thing. God, you guys, oh my God. Wilcox and Chelsea, you suck.
4: This is not a good way for me to start the morning. Yeah, what's all that negative energy?
3: No, you're
4: energy?
3: Right, Chelsea. This is a great way to start.
4: Who's that for Woody? Upset about the owl thing?
1: How long ago was that? That wasn't 2014.
4: No, that was recent.
1: Well, recent-ish.
4: It's replayed as well.
1: Year-ish.
4: I know. I replayed it. To make that guy mad.
1: That was when we were talking about the sounds that owls make. So if you missed that, man, are you kicking yourself now thinking like, wait, I missed them talking about what sounds owls make? And Woody knew that an owl makes the who cooks for you sound. And that guy, who, by the way, not only doesn't know how to say Mason-Dixon line, but also doesn't know where it is. But other than that, I feel like you really nailed it. So who's the douche now? This is a good way to start Monday, Chelsea. He gets the blood flowing, gets you up and rolling.
3: Yeah, I love that Woody Wilcox show. That guy's passionate about Matt Lauer and owls.
4: I'm so glad I woke up for this.
1: You write that down, it does seem interesting, doesn't it, Woody? Because that's you that you're talking about, right?
3: The guy
1: who cares for Matt Lauer and owl sounds?
3: I can't control my passions.
1: Okay. All right. Well, I feel like that's not accurate, but if you can't, maybe seek help. All right, good. So here we are. It's Monday morning. This is how it should be. You're always welcome, no matter what. Clearly, no matter what it has to do with. 704-FEZ-3200. That's our voicemail. Also, if you're streaming us live on the iHeartRadio app, you can do that. Hit that little microphone. That's the talkback button. All right. Something happened over the weekend that I was curious about, and it's not from 14 years ago. You actually might care about this one. So stand by. We'll get to that next.
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15: Good morning, T-Dot's wrapping up this accident over on the east side of town. It's 40 eastbound at Asheville Highway. It is in its cleanup stages as traffic builds now down I-75 as you come over Jellicoe Mountain, working your way down through Campbell County, Anderson County. 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I'm Commander Chuck with your on-time traffic.
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16: Good morning. Have a great Tuesday. It's going to be a nice, quiet summer day around town. A little bit of fog this morning. Fair weather cumulus clouds this afternoon with highs near 90. 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That's your latest forecast. I'm meteorologist Mike Witcher from the East Tennessee Weather Center. And remember to always get the latest forecast weather updates with the East Tennessee Weather app.
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1: Love it when Chelsea comes in hot. And that's what's happening apparently right now. As off the air, she just shared with us, well, almost had to call the cops yesterday.
2: Right. I was almost over it.
1: I feel like this will help you, and maybe it'll help all of us if we sort of get that out and vent a little bit or whatever it is you need to do.
2: I hope this does help one person. Maybe gather the family around the table tonight, because here's my PSA. Woody, what's my number one most upsetting thing that I see people do in traffic or on the roads? Not, I know it's hard to pick one.
1: Not honk.
3: Right.
4: There was a honk, honk, and it was more honking, and it was a lot of honking.
2: When you come up to an intersection and the light is flashing red, everybody has a red flashing light. What are you supposed to do in that situation?
3: Now, I know what you're supposed to do. Do you want me to tell you what you're supposed to do or what people do?
2: Yeah, okay. Because maybe some people don't know.
3: It's supposed to be treated like a stop sign.
2: Exactly.
3: You come to a complete stop, and when it's safe, you can go.
2: Right.
1: Well, I think it's supposed to be treated like a four-way stop, which I feel like is necessary to point out as well.
2: Yeah, yes, good point. Exactly.
3: Good point.
2: Now, I don't know if people just by and large don't know this, or they don't care for their lives or the lives of others, but yesterday I came to a major intersection and everybody's light was flashing red. How many people do you think were just blowing through the flashing red light like they had no will to live? Or maybe they were like, let me just see, I might kill somebody today.
3: All of them.
2: Yes. Almost all of them. To the point where I'm like laying on my horn, because I'm also trying to live to get through this intersection and doing it right. And again, I don't know if people, like, what is it? You see a red light, you stop. You see a flashing red light, you're like, I think I'm going to gun it and I'm going to go 10 miles over the speed limit through this intersection.
3: Yeah, I see that you're assuming that they see the red light. For the most part, people are staring at their phone and occasionally glancing up at what the car is doing in front of them.
2: Yeah.
3: And if the car in front of them is going through the intersection, they're like, oh, it must be my turn as well.
2: This is a huge problem.
3: Yeah.
2: And that's why I almost called the police, because people couldn't handle it at this intersection. I'm like, someone, you think about, like, you may kill a person and then end up in jail because you did not stop at a flashing red light. It's not hard to do.
1: But it does become tough depending on how big the intersection is, because there has to be a group understanding amongst everybody in that intersection about how you're going to handle it. Now, we know how you're supposed to, but it can be also dangerous if everyone else is going and you're not. So then you have to then really assess, like, what is my move here? Because I know what I'm supposed to do, but no one's doing that.
3: It's the closest thing to walking on a tightrope that I've ever done in my life. To Wilcox's point, you have to creep out because somebody's flying up behind you, but then you can't go too fast because you're going
2: to
3: get
2: T-bone. That's me trying to make a left.
3: Trying to make a left in that?
2: Yes, and then there's double lanes on both sides, and then I yelled out my window, yelled at an old lady.
3: The horn wasn't working, you had burned it out?
2: It was too much. It hurts me because it's going to hurt other people. And there are certain things, you know, people are not doing stuff on the road or hazards, or maybe they're going too slow in the left lane. Generally, the threat of death is not as high as trying to get through an intersection like that.
3: How big a fan are you of a civilian getting out of their car and directing traffic at that point?
2: I've not ever seen that.
3: Because I've seen that happen. Have you seen the guy who's like, look, I'm taking matters into my own hands. I'm going to park my car in the middle of the intersection and start directing traffic.
1: No, I haven't seen that. I have had my wife actually say she was going to get out when we were in weird situations. And I've had to tell her every time, do not do it.
2: Yeah.
1: Because sometimes you're in a situation where, like, if you're going to a sporting event or a concert and traffic has converged and it's not moving and lights change and no one moves and then, like, goes back to red and you never can get through because nobody's adhering to the rules. More than once, I've had

0: Denise be like, I'm gonna get out and I'm gonna stop that line of traffic, and I'm like, no, you're not. You cannot.
1: It is,
0: you cannot
1: dangerous.
0: Do it. Right. It's so dangerous.
1: But yeah, so that's why I almost called the police. But there's somebody there physically working on the light, and I'd calmed down a little bit at that point. But this is my PSA for today. If you don't know, now you know. Care a little bit more, people.
0: Zach yelling on Twitter, stop using your hazards in the rain. That is one as well. That is a big pet peeve. Obviously, slow in the left lane. And the other is not knowing how to get through a traffic circle. Not understanding that if there's no one coming from the direction that might be approaching you, you don't even slow down. As long as you can see, you just keep going. That's what it's there for.
1: People don't understand yield.
0: How many people stop regardless when they enter a traffic circle?
2: Too many.
0: That is so dangerous because someone's going to run into the back of you.
1: Yes. Thank you. I feel a little bit better now.
0: All right.
1: Hopefully someone has been helped.
0: All right. Well,
2: this is the part of the show where we talk about traffic laws.
1: Well, some people don't know.
0: It does need to come up periodically.
1: Yes.
0: Just to sort of clean the slate and make sure that we're all on the same page again.
3: Yeah. The Woody and Wilcox Show.
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12: Good morning. Traffic's on the increase with that volume up by the airport. A little bit early already here in Alcoa through Blount County. Extra time around the airport. There are lots of radar, not only there, but coming down I-40 throughout parts of Sevier, Jefferson County. As traffic picks up now, 275 southbound over here at Woodland Baxter Avenue. If you need a plumber, one that does a really good job that's affordable here in East Tennessee, Google Wiz Pro Plumber Knoxville. These guys are the best. I'm Commander Chuck with your on-time traffic.
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1: Chelsea, what's up? I drive a fuel tanker around Charlotte during the day, and the bottom line is people absolutely just don't care at all about anyone but themselves and what they want to do. That's the way it is. I'm with you. Four-way stop, you know. But people just don't care. They just don't care. So I feel your pain, Chelsea.
2: I can't imagine what it's like to drive a fuel truck like that, because people just cut you off and slam on the brakes. And they're like, oh, yeah,
3: right.
2: You've got like 50,000 gallons of explosive fluid. I'll just go ahead and cut you off.
4: The thing that I feel like I see most is just the idea that you're not going to let anyone else get ahead of you. Like, if someone else goes at a four-way stop situation, if it's a flashing red light like you were talking about, Chelsea, if you just tuned in, said she almost called the cops yesterday because traffic lights were out at an intersection and everybody was just zooming through flashing reds. But it's like the idea of, well, if that person went, then I'm going to go. Like, I should get to go now, too. It's that where it's never, oh, we should do this in a orderly, everybody take your turn mentality. It's the, if you go, I get to go. It's that, and it's that times 100. And I know, Woody, you always say it's distracted, but there is a lot of distracted driving. But you can tell, because Chelsea says they zoom through at 100 miles an hour, but there's usually a slowdown and then like a screw it. It's not just, I never slowed down at all and I'm going 100 from, you know, a mile away.
2: Depends upon the car in front of them, but sure.
3: There are some things that are irritating and there are some things that are just more dangerous. And that one is very dangerous to me. And that's why I take issue with it more so.
5: Chelsea, you are absolutely correct. The flashing four-way is one of my biggest pet peeves, too, because people genuinely do not care about their lives or the lives of everyone else around them. Yesterday, I saw the same thing in Huntersville. A light was out, and it was flashing, and people were just blowing through, and a lady almost got tagged. And it's just, people are dumb. Herd mentality is dumb. One guy can do it, oh, everybody else is going to do it. It's going to get somebody killed.
4: I wonder what would have happened if you did follow through and actually call the police about people not obeying a red flashing light situation.
3: I was going to say, hey, you need to get somebody out here because people don't understand. Like, there's a situation going on. It was starting to, like, back up the highway. Like, they needed somebody out there to direct traffic. So that's what I was going to lead with, not just like, people don't know.
4: Because I imagine
2: what are you doing? Get out there.
4: It's not the same, but I almost imagine the same response as calling about the seagull. Pooping on people from on top of the building.
3: Well, I mean,
4: it's certainly very different scenarios, but your comment is going to be, well, who does something about that? And their comment's probably going to be nobody.
3: No, somebody does.
4: Someone else.
3: No, this is...
4: I don't know that we have enough police officers to do that, right?
2: There's a couple of churches in our neighborhood that on Sundays, they have multiple officers running traffic just in and out of their parking lot.
4: Yeah, but that's a planned situation. Obviously, a light going out is an emergency.
3: Even having just a vehicle there with the lights on, I think people might slow down and take a beat. So, I mean, I'm just out here trying to protect lives.
2: Right. Even if it was like those senior citizens on patrol, have you seen those cars? He's got nothing to live for. He's at the end of his life already.
4: It doesn't say senior citizen on patrol, does it? That's not a thing. It may be like a civilian patrol or non...
3: I don't know.
4: Does it say? Somebody ring in. I don't think I've seen that.
2: But in my head it does.
4: Senior citizen on patrol. I want you to get that on your car. That'd be fun, wouldn't it?
3: Yes.
4: I mean, you already get the discount at the grocery store on Wednesdays.
2: It's fine with me.
4: So you ought to be able to get out there.
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7: Good morning. A steady flow of traffic right now on that Holston River Bridge. Well, I say Bill, pretty good, actually, on I-40 westbound. Coming in from East Knox County as it cranks up out here in the West Knoxville now. 40 east and west. It looks like it's gotten a little bit busier on I-40 here over the top of West Hills. Still building down 75 coming out of Campbell County right now. Just watch your speed on 75 north of Knoxville. 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AMCO Transmissions on Kingston Pike. I'm Commander Chuck. You're on time traffic.
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0: know, is there any chance that, you know, when people think that other drivers just don't care, do you think it's maybe a chance that they don't feel like anybody cares about them? And maybe that's why they drive like that. And it's like, what if we show a little bit more caring towards people and give them a little bit more grace?
1: What are you saying? Treat others better?
2: You know,
1: treat
2: what?
1: Others like you'd want to be treated? Come on, that's horse and buggy thinking.
2: There's a whole country for people like you. It's called Canada.
1: Yeah, it's all part of the same thing, man. That's it. I mean, that's what we were saying earlier, I guess. And if you just joined us, essentially it's been Traffic Tuesday this morning as we sort of air grievances about what's going on, as Chelsea almost called the cops yesterday when there was an intersection that had four flashing red lights.
2: Yeah, I'd like to add something to it. Use your blinker.
3: Yes.
2: I mean, I understand that there are certain people that buy certain levels of cars that don't come with blinkers. And so that's an upgrade. I think it's a monthly subscription. I'm not sure. But everybody's got it in their head. There's a specific car driver who refuses to use their blinker. And then when they do something stupid in front of you, you go, what are you doing? And then they're like, what? And the fingers come out and it's your fault.
3: Yeah, also happened to me yesterday. I had two issues. For another stop sign, and somebody didn't have a blinker, so I thought we were both going straight because we got there at the same time. And then it was a non-aggressive move by me. I just kind of shrugged my shoulders like, what are you doing? Put my hands up a little bit. Immediately got double birds from both people. I'm like, you're the one who didn't use a blinker.
1: As you show any emotion, whatever that emotion is, whether your emotion apparently in this case was, what's happening?
3: Right.
1: But doesn't matter what it is. You got to be careful doing that, too. I mean, I look out for your safety on that because everything is perceived as a front. I mean, whatever it is.
3: Right, and it's dangerous. You hear these stories about road rage so often.
2: That's why you should carry a handgun in your car.
1: All right.
3: Okay, that's not good advice.
1: On that. You can't make a gesture.
3: I don't know how to not. Have you seen me talk? Like, I can't not do it.
1: I feel like you've got it in you.
2: You start playing poker and practicing. Get that poker face out.
3: It's rampant out there, and sometimes you just react.
1: Mm-hmm.
3: But I didn't do any fingers or anything.
1: That's what I'm saying, though. It almost doesn't matter. Any movement is, they can't tell exactly what you did. They assumed you gave them the finger.
3: Well, they should be like, oh, yeah, you're right. I should have used a blinker. I deserve the finger in this situation.
2: Oh, you want people to be self-aware? Stop.
3: I don't know how we're going to solve this today, but we've got, you know, a few hours. Let's get it done.
1: All right. Well, let's move forward for a second at least. And you're more than welcome to share your thoughts on that topic still. I don't know if you saw the new study that came out, and you may be, you know, on your way to work right now. You may be cursing it. It's Tuesday. It's Chelsea's least favorite day of the week. And maybe you didn't get a lot of sleep last night. What percentage of America says that they didn't sleep at all last week? Think about that for a second. New study shows how much people are sleeping, and that was the one thing that sort of leapt out at me in terms of not sleeping at all last week. Stand by. We'll get to that. And you, coming up next.
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1: How much did you sleep last night? And how does it average out for you generally? This is a huge thing, I think, for most people trying to figure out how to do it and do it right and do it well. There was a study recently that asked this specific question, thinking about the past week, how many hours of sleep have you had per night on average? What caught me was 5% of people said zero.
2: Come on now.
1: I mean,
3: zero.
1: 5%. What is that? 1 in 20?
3: Yeah.
1: Said that they slept 0 hours on average last week. Is that, I mean, I guess it's physically possible.
2: Kind of.
3: Is it?
1: I don't know. I guess it depends on what you're doing during the day. Well, I guess all the time, for that matter, because you're never sleeping.
3: Maybe if you're a Navy SEAL or you're, you know, somebody.
1: But for a week. We're talking about a week. Right. Like, you might be able to do it for a couple of days or 3 days. I don't know what the limit is, but that's.
2: A week is an exaggeration.
1: It makes you wonder if they understood the question or are not taking
2: it
1: seriously.
2: Yeah, they're not taking it seriously. Maybe you feel like you didn't sleep, didn't get any good REM sleep. You tossed and you turned, but. That's got something, right?
3: That's what I was going to say, because I think that may fall into the category that I get from my wife every now and then, where she'll be like, I didn't sleep at all last night. I'm like, really? That the amount of snoring that I heard? No, I wasn't sleeping at all. I'm like, so you were awake and snoring, or which is one thing, and we could discuss that if that's a thing, or was it you didn't get any good sleep?
1: And you said we can discuss that if that was the thing, meaning if she was awake and snoring.
3: Right, now you're just doing it to F with me, and that's a whole different discussion.
1: Oh, okay, you figure like she's toying with you. I thought you meant she had some issue where she literally was snoring while awake.
2: She can't sleep, so.
1: I feel like you should talk about that if that is happening.
3: I agree, you can go see a sleep doctor. They have medications.
1: I don't know if it's sleep, it's some doctor.
3: But it is the case where you didn't get any restful sleep, so when you woke up, you're like, my God, it feels like I didn't sleep at all. Maybe that's the case.
1: What do you think the number one answer is?
2: About how many hours did you sleep?
1: Yeah, on average for the last week.
3: Per night?
2: Per night?
3: Mm-hmm.
2: Six, yeah.
1: Nope. Seven is number one.
2: Oh, look at people.
1: Eight is number two.
3: Eight?
1: Five is number three.
2: Yeah, you're supposed to get between 7 and 8 hours of sleep.
1: But the bulk of people, 33% essentially, did 7 or 8 per night.
2: Okay.
1: So that's a third. I mean, it's not the majority of people, including, by the way, almost 10% said they get 10 a night.
2: Oh, brag.
3: What are you, 9?
2: I would do it if I could.
3: Do you have school tomorrow? Is that why?
1: I mean, yeah. Why wouldn't you want 10 a night? That's fantastic. What are you at? I'm about 4-ish.
2: Yours is clinically bad, Wilcox. We've established this. Like, it's dangerous.
1: I'm between 4 and 5, probably, but 4 without interruption.
3: Between 7 and 8.
2: I try to
1: only go to... That can't be right.
3: Because I shut it down at 8:30, 9 o'clock.
1: Yeah.
3: At the latest, 9 o'clock. Because it's just... Look, I realize that all the good TV shows come on after 9 o'clock, but that's what the DVR is for.
2: Okay.
3: Discipline is what it comes down to.
2: I am trying really hard. My doctor's been very serious with me and is like, you have to treat this like a prescription.
3: Yeah.
2: Like, you need this. Your body needs to recover from the day, and with everything else going on, like... You have to take this seriously.
3: It's as important as food.
2: It's hard, though, with just, like, time and schedules. You know, I have a kid who has a hockey practice that starts at 8 o'clock.
3: That's what Frank is for.
2: Do the math. Yeah, we're going to have to make some changes. Or he's going to take a really long Uber ride home. There's Waymo's working these days.
3: What is that Uber going to smell like?
1: Or just be like 1 in 20 people who slept zero last week. I mean, I don't know why. It's pretty good for about the first 24 hours, maybe 36.
3: Is it?
2: You've been doing it for 20 years.
1: No, but I'm saying the zero. Like, it's kind of like you go on adrenaline and it's like, well, this is kind of fun. You're a little high. It's sort of a weird quality to it. But after maybe 36 hours.
2: Yeah, you're down.
1: It's not good.
2: Yeah, it's not good. That's why people can't stop at flashing red lights.
3: Is that what it is?
2: They're not sleeping.
3: Maybe, but only 20% of them.
2: At least you don't brag about it, Wilcox. I know that there are people out there like, oh, he needs 3 hours of sleep a night.
3: Do you?
2: No, that's not. I mean, something's going to shut down.
1: No, I don't brag about it. Yeah. But it is true, and it's been ongoing. So
3: think about how good this show could be if you actually put some effort into sleeping.
1: How dare you?
2: What if you do? You need to sleep more than Woody?
3: I do.
2: Okay.
1: Yeah, you're going to need about 20 hours then to really ratchet this
3: thing. Fine with me.
1: Okay, good. 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
12: Good morning. Have a great Tuesday. It's going to be a nice, quiet summer day around town. A little bit of fog this morning. Fair weather cumulus clouds this afternoon with highs near 90. 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That's your latest forecast. I'm meteorologist Mike Witcher from the East Tennessee Weather Center. And remember to always get the latest forecast weather updates with the East Tennessee Weather app.
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13: Good morning. Traffic's on the increase, coming down 75, pretty much on schedule this time of the morning out in Campbell County into Anderson County. Just watch for a little bit of radar on 75, especially around that Caramel exit as that traffic volume increases Alcoa Highway here up by UT Medical Center as it continues to build on Alcoa Highway coming out of Blount County. 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I'm Commander Chuck with your on-time traffic.
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1: I always love when Chelsea gets to talking about traffic. She gets so worked up and she gets her boss voice going on. But while we got the Chelsea School of Driving lecture happening, it needs to be said that when you're emerging onto the highway, when you're coming down the ramp and you're trying to get on 95 or whatever, when you hit that ramp, step on the gas so that when you get down to the highway, you're going highway speed or faster. Don't try to merge onto the interstate going 45 miles an hour like a squirrel or something. Get on the highway or don't get on the highway. Don't even drive on the interstate. If you're scared to merge onto the interstate, don't even drive on the interstate. And don't run up and down the interstate with your damn flashers on. Just get on the back roads and stay over there.
2: I hate people getting on to the interstate like a squirrel. That's one of my bigger pet peeves. And I'd never use that sort of analogy, but well done.
3: There is a name for that thing. It's called an acceleration ramp, and you should be accelerating down that particular ramp.
4: I think people are scared, and I think the barrier to driving should be higher, like to entry, to get your license. Remember they were just handing them out during COVID? That was a bad move.
3: Testing.
4: Right. And you get on me because of my ridiculous testing years ago, but... Should
2: be harder. Because there wasn't any, right? You didn't have to drive.
4: I did drive. I was just in a parking lot. So, but I still consider myself a pretty good driver. Once you get...
2: So do those people flying through the red lights.
3: Yes, other people? Not so much.
2: They do. 704-FEZ-3200. 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
3: Well,

0: Foo Fighters, things like that. When they release an album that Friday, traffic fatalities go up 15%.
1: That may be one of the dumbest things I've ever heard.
0: Right. Harvard University.
1: Well, I mean, study, Harvard does dumb things.
0: And the Journal of American Medicine.
1: Well, I mean, what could that possibly be? First of all, second of all, how are you spending your time studying that?
2: Right, we have bigger things going on.
1: It's not like you're racing down to Sam Goody's Records to get the album.
0: No, what are you doing?
2: You're distracted.
1: You're getting online?
0: You're searching for it on your phone.
2: Mm-hmm.
0: And that is distracted driving, which is causing more fatalities. Because they're like, oh, the new album came out today. I'm going to check it out. Let me get going on the highway first before I whip out my cell phone and look for it.
1: I feel like coincidence. I don't know.
2: Yeah.
1: I'm not buying it.
2: Fridays.
0: They studied other Fridays where there were no major album releases and showed no correlation for traffic fatalities increasing.
2: Well, thanks, Harvard. I mean, maybe move on to something else. And then what are we just going to get a warning? Album's coming out today. Stay off the roads.
0: Wear a helmet.
2: Okay. I'm glad they've solved that.
0: Or don't ever turn off of the Woody and Wilcox show. It could save your life.
1: That seems wrong also. But one of my favorite traits about myself is ignoring science. So I don't, whether you tell me that it's a legitimate study from Harvard or not, I'm fully allowed to say, I don't know. I don't buy it. 704-FEZ-3200. 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
6: Good morning. Starting to deal with more volume as we check it out live here in West Knoxville. 40 east and west over the top of West Hills. It's heavier than it was 15, 20 minutes ago on 275, especially coming southbound on 275 there in Woodland, Baxter Avenue. A couple of accidents in their cleanup stages. West Knoxville traffic's really starting to get heavy. Pillsbury Parkway over the interstate. Hey, don't let the slipping transmission make things worse on your car or truck. Having transmission problems? Come to AMCO Transmissions today on Kingston Pike. I'm Commander Chuck with your on-time traffic.
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1: I know it doesn't feel like it right now, but you realize we're just a couple of weeks away from hayrides and corn mazes and everything that fall has to offer, right?
2: Well, we've already got pumpkin beers out. That came out about a month ago. I thought it was already fall.
1: I walked down and I saw pumpkin spice latte stuff on the shelves as well. And I thought, okay.
3: Halloween decorations.
1: Trying to force it here. Chelsea, you're the only one that basically still has kids that still does, you know, the hayrides and things like that. You take them to a little, you know, neighborhood farm to do stuff like that?
3: I don't know about at this age, but yeah, we did that for years.
1: Would you be upset because this particular farm that I'm going to tell you about, they have different rides that the kids can go on. One of them's a giant slide.
3: Okay.
1: And they give the kids little pieces of carpet and they can slide down this slide. In particular, though, this one is shaped like the Titanic. And it's sort of a hydraulic slide to where it looks like the ship as the kids get on board, but then it tilts up like the Titanic did when it broke in half, and the kids come sliding down through the ship, and people are upset saying that it's disrespectful that kids would be riding on the Titanic.
3: I mean, use it as a teaching moment? Not enough kids know about history?
1: Is that what it is?
3: I want to see that. Who can construct a replica Titanic that has hydraulics? And I want to try it out.
1: Yeah, it actually looks pretty cool. The owner of the farm said, you guys are getting upset about something that happened in 1912. He also pointed out that there are no survivors of the Titanic that are still left alive. And there are no children of Titanic survivors that are still alive.
2: Wow, this dude did a lot of research to put together this ride.
1: He's like, if I'm going to go all in on my Titanic slide, I want truth and righteousness on my side.
2: There are no children of people who were on the Titanic? Can that be right?
1: Are still alive. Because think about it, it happened 114 years ago.
2: Okay.
3: I mean, I'm going to have to take your word for it. I can't waste my time on looking that up. But I mean, I can kind of see it both ways. Like, you just because no one's around anymore to be upset about your insensitivity to a tragic event. Think about wars and things like that. Like, we're not going to make light of those.
2: He decided against his Hitler ride was apparently part of it.
3: You just didn't think. Does it say Titanic on the side of it?
1: It does, as a matter of fact, say Titanic on the side. And when you give your kids a ticket, it says boarding pass for Titanic. This entitles you to three wrecks, which is three slides on the slide, is basically what they're saying. So you start off and the boat is nice and level, and then as it tilts up, your kids come sliding out of the Titanic.
3: Well, I think if it comes with a history lesson on, you know, all the things that happened, then maybe people would feel a little bit better about it. It's an educational experience.
1: Like if they gave the kids, a door to slide down on and, oh, you can fit two people on this. It's not like the movie.
3: Okay.
1: Jack should still be alive.
3: I just, we have bigger things to be upset about.
1: Sorry, spoiler alert. Titanic.
3: I know, Wilcox still hasn't seen it.
2: I haven't seen the movie, so way to ruin it for me,
1: yes.
2: Jerk.
3: Do we write our congressmen? Like, what do we do?
1: Not even in this country, Chelsea. This is in England. So it's only £2 a turn, which to me could be $100 or could be 50 cents. I'm not quite sure.
2: Well, good. We've solved all the world's other problems. So that means that we're in a good place.
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5: Good morning. More volume spotted here in the last few minutes trying to get up out of Blount County up by the airport. Alcoa Highway, it's busy as you work your way up by Singleton Station headed towards Knox County. Leaving Blount County, it's busy now on 275 over here southbound at Woodland Baxter Avenue. Plenty of radar throughout East Tennessee. You're going to see a lot of that this week. Hey, don't let a slipping transmission make things worse on your car or truck. Having transmission problems, come to AMCO Transmissions today in North Knoxville. I'm Commander Chuck with your on-time traffic.
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0: Show.
1: If you go to an amusement park and they have a ride based on the Titanic where it acts like it's sinking and you go down a slide, etc., is that okay? And as they said, well, none of the people who are on the Titanic are with us anymore, nor are any of their children. Mm-hmm. So that was their excuse for why it's okay to make a ride about the Titanic.
2: So I don't think it really matters that survivors of the Titanic are no longer with us. It was still pretty disrespectful. That would be like 89 years from now, making a bouncy castle based on the Twin Towers. And you're like, kids, it's time to jump out of the Twin Towers. Like, it was a tragic event. That's messed up. We shouldn't be making light of it or making fun of it or turning it into a game. Real people died.
3: Solid point.
1: Yes, but don't we, like, and I may be paraphrasing here or repeating an urban legend, isn't like this the children's song Ring Around the Rosie, isn't that about the plague? And you teach your kids, ring around the rosy, pocket full of posies. And it all has to do with people dying in the plague?
4: I don't think it's the same thing. I've heard that maybe as well, but that's...
1: But you're like, well, a lot of people died in the plague. And yet it's okay for our kids to, you know, scream it on a playground now.
4: Right, but you didn't even know what it was. So how offensive could it be?
1: Well, I'm sure kids who are riding on that Titanic maybe have no idea that it represents a real ship where 1,500 people died, including 60 children.
4: Thanks to Errol, who rang in and said, damn it, Woody, why'd you have to bring this up? I was almost done with Osama bin Laden land.
1: Too soon.
4: I'm sorry, too soon?
1: Yes.
4: It's same idea, though. I mean, in a lot of ways, right? I can't disagree that it doesn't matter who remains from it, does it?
1: Yes.
4: Why?
1: You can't be offended on behalf of somebody else, right?
4: No.
1: I mean, you can get offended, but you're like, I'm offended on behalf of people who died in a tragedy that happened over 100 years ago.
4: But no, there's a sense of what's right and wrong, regardless of whether people are still with you. It's like having a car crash ride or something where, you know, I mean, it's you don't have to have known someone who was killed in a car crash.
3: And in this case, like, are people clamoring for this slide? Like, are they going there just for the Titanic slide? Because what's the benefit? It's really cool to have a hydraulic slide. You could have just hung your hat on that and not had to call it the Titanic or anything like that.
1: But this brings more people in because of the controversy.
4: Well, maybe if that's what he's doing, then it is worse.
3: Right.
4: Because now,
3: I know
4: now,
3: I'll do.
4: Now you know it's bad and you're still doing it. So that doesn't make it any better. Mm-hmm. I mean, call it the Downeaster Alexa. That's everybody loves a good Billy Joel tribute.
3: Okay.
4: All right. Or what was the one they made a song about that was the boat in the Great Lakes?
1: Right. Edmund Fitzgerald, yeah. The wreck of the
4: Edmund Fitzgerald. Right. But in reality, I think, you know, only like 8 people died on that or something.
1: But
4: so.
1: Still. That happened in 1976.
4: Mm-hmm. Uh-huh. Well, I'm just saying these are the different levels.
3: Yeah.
4: So I think they did a Seinfeld episode about one of the, I forget what the ship was that crashed, but they were trying to get an apartment and somebody was getting the upper hand because they were the daughter of somebody who had survived a boat that sank. And they were like, but only 10 people died on that boat out of like 300, you know, and they were trying to weigh back and forth about what was, is it bad then or is it not bad? So I think
1: Andrea Doria.
4: There you go. That was the one.
1: A 1956 shipwreck.
3: Is there a song about that, too? Because there was a whole era of songs about shipwrecks.
4: I don't know if there was a song about it. I just know that they did a Seinfeld episode about it. And it was legitimate. 704-FEZ-3200 talkback button available to you also on the iHeartRadio app.
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1: Good call that I wanted to play back for you here from our voicemail.
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3: Promo code Woody50.
1: The deal is that two people, it's a couple's heart and lung scan, so you and your significant other can go in, and for $99 for both of you, you can get a heart and lung scan at Kraft Body Scan. But like Woody said, you need the promo code Woody50. And yes, they did help Woody ultimately with his gallbladder, and they were not to blame for the delay in Woody getting the gallbladder out. But it has been gotten out if you're somebody who's been away from the show for a while, and Woody seemingly is, while not getting any funnier, is doing fine health-wise.
3: Not any worse.
1: And actually had a follow-up appointment, which he promptly missed because it was scheduled during our show. So that part of everything and going on in Woody's life is going well.
3: Mm-hmm. Well, when they scheduled it, and they're like, hey, by the way, you have a follow-up tomorrow at 9. I'm like, well, I'm working at that time, so... good luck.
1: So no follow-up yet, but it seems like you're doing okay.
3: Yeah.
1: So there is that. Speaking of that, I don't know if you saw this headline. Quote, consuming one sugary drink a day doubles your stomach cancer risk. A major study, I'm quoting, shows that drinking at least one soda or other sugary sweet beverage a day more than doubles your risk of stomach cancer. Now, you might say, who's doing that study? Mass General Brigham Cancer Institute.
3: Never
1: it was only 100,000 people over several decades that they studied. So pretty big study. Whereas they said artificially sweetened drinks showed no such risk. So seemingly only sugar... derived beverages, which is weird to me.
4: If you're drinking one sugary drink a day, are you also consuming more sugar in other ways than the average person? Because I'm in my mind, I'm like, what if you just eat a donut a day? Sugar, right?
1: I would think so. Yeah, I mean, I don't know. Listen, you're going to get over my pay grade really, really quickly. That's why I just thought when I heard about the scan, I was like, well, that's an interesting discussion because that's something potentially, for example, that a scan would pick up on if you had early stage stomach cancer, for example.
3: Well, initially when you said sugary beverages, I thought only like sodas, but then you think about the proliferation of energy drinks.
1: All of that.
3: In the last 10 years.
1: That's what it says.
4: Yeah.
1: This is compared to people who don't consume soda or juice with added sugar or energy drinks. So all of those would fall into that category. 60... Oh, that I don't believe that stat. What percentage of adults between 18 and 65 say they have one sugar-sweetened beverage per day?
3: 100.
1: That's what I would get close to it.
4: Really?
1: What do you think it is?
4: 50.
1: It's 60.
3: 40% of people are liars.
1: Just one. That's not even a soda necessarily. That could be any sort of juice that has sugar in it. That's what they're saying, a sugar-sweetened beverage.
3: So if you have orange juice, people are like, no, but it's healthy. I'm not going to tell you about it.
1: That would count, right?
3: Yeah.
1: 60 seems low to me. By the way, gastric.
4: I don't think I drink a sugary drink every day.
3: All right, high in mind.
4: It's not. Do we want to have a conversation or do you want to slam me, Woody?
3: Look at me. I read books and I don't drink sugary beverages. I'm just better than everybody else.
1: Can we get that on a t-shirt, by the way? Do you want to have a conversation or do you want to slam me? Because I think I know the answer.
4: I'm just saying it. I can believe it.
1: Gastric cancer is the fifth leading cause of cancer death worldwide. Do you want to have a conversation? Or do you want to slam me? That's my question for you.
3: I think you know the answer.
1: Listen, that's where my knowledge ends. Okay. Not of slamming people, but of this whole study. But I don't know. Just thought it was fascinating because I don't think that's a thing that's been out there.
3: Driving around town, not drinking sugary beverages, honking at people.
1: Look at me, I'm chosen.
5: There was a honk, honk, and it was more honking, and it was a lot of honking.
3: Mm-hmm. Hey, everybody, I read a book this weekend.
4: You're just being ugly.
1: Right. It's jealousy, Chelsea. It's fine. Just take it for what it is. He's jealous of you. That's all.
0: I'm better than everybody else.
4: I didn't say that.
0: I have a Superman ass on my chest.
1: 704-FEZ-3200. There's the talk back button available as well. Apparently, the answer is he does not want to have a conversation.
4: Yeah.
1: He just wants to slam you. Mm-hmm.
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13: Good morning. Have a great Tuesday. It's going to be a nice, quiet summer day around town. A little bit of fog this morning. Fair weather cumulus clouds this afternoon with highs near 90. 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That's your latest forecast. I'm meteorologist Mike Witcher from the East Tennessee Weather Center. And remember to always get the latest forecast weather updates with the East Tennessee Weather app.
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14: Good morning. Traffic still crowded coming off that ramp from Western Avenue on to 640 going westbound. It continues to build on I-40 at the Holston River Bridge. All that traffic coming in from East Knox County. It's heavier than it was 15, 20 minutes ago. Southbound 75, passing that Caravel exit. All that traffic flowing down right now out of Campbell County down into Anderson County. Sweetleaf, they're still open. They have locations at Knoxville and Alcoa. They have the largest selection of Tennessee-compliant THC vapes, gummies, and drinks. 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I'm Commander Chuck, your on-time traffic.
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1: You know, nobody has their finger on the pulse of America the way I do here on the Woody and Wilcox Show. It's your friend Wilcox here. Anybody see the debate that was raging on the internet yesterday about whether it's okay to drink non-alcoholic beer at work?
2: Listen, we'll fight about anything.
1: Yes, we can. Well, fight is maybe too strong a word, Chelsea. I feel like this is a science experiment of sorts where, you know, people's opinion matters because the science tells us it probably is okay. The reality is. So just FYI, most non-alcoholic beer has some alcohol in it. It's usually like 0.5. There are some that have 0.00, like none. But let's assume we're talking about the kind that has 0.5, for at least to start with.
2: Less than some medications.
1: Oddly.
3: Less than some bananas.
1: Less than some medications. Which medications got alcohol in it?
2: Think about like your cough medicine and stuff like that.
3: Listerine.
2: Or your mouthwash.
1: I don't know if that's less than your cough medicine. That'd be interesting. You're positive? You've tried? Look at Chelsea 100%. Over there drinking cough medicine.
2: I'm not even drinking
1: it. Hey, who can tell me how much booze is in this?
2: I thought that was common knowledge.
3: She's over there in a bottle of hairspray.
1: By the way, the internet was split, essentially, on this, shockingly to me.
3: I think it depends upon your job.
1: 50-50. Some people say no, and you're right. The image of it could be as important as the other part.
3: Right. I mean, you have to throw, well, radio stations out, because if you were to come visit this radio station, the chances are of you seeing somebody openly carrying an alcoholic beverage.
1: I don't think anybody is thinking of the radio station.
3: But also, let's say if you went into a bike shop to see somebody having a beer while they're fixing a bike, you go, okay, whatever, non-alcoholic or alcoholic. But if you go to see your doctor and you smell beer on his breath, or on her breath.
1: Or they're holding one. I mean, I've had a doctor come in. Maybe I haven't. I was going to say,
3: what kind of doctor is this?
1: Huh?
2: I just thought you were going to say you had a doctor come in with a drink in hand.
1: That's what I was going to say, but I guess I'm going to take that back because I don't really think that's actually happened. But it could, theoretically.
3: Well, he's holding a martini while he gives
1: you a
3: prostate?
1: I just mean a drink, a beverage. I don't mean an alcoholic beverage.
2: Yeah, I don't. Doctors generally don't have beverages in their hands.
1: Not in their hands, I guess. Well, not anywhere else on their body.
3: Was he wearing
1: either,
3: like a drinking helmet? Is that what he had?
1: But yes, that would be a problem. Bus driver, you know, school bus driver.
3: Airline pilot?
1: Yeah, I guess, although I've never seen them drinking either, but I'm not in the cockpit.
3: But I'm taking the actual, you see it, like if you were to walk by and you smell beer on his breath, let's face it, you're not going to be able to tell if it's a non-alcoholic beer or a regular beer. You go, my God, that dude smells like beer. That's a bad look.
1: Don't ask why Chelsea smells like cough medicine.
3: Or hairspray.
2: You guys are really rampant today.
1: Do you want to have a conversation or do you want to slam me?
2: I cannot have any like, actual factual knowledge without it somehow being a bad thing.
1: But, I mean, I had to do a little science, but apparently it would be virtually impossible for you to actually get drunk on non-alcoholic beer. Just the sheer volume of it. You'd have to chug like 80 and your stomach can't hold it.
2: Right.
1: So you could. So to those that are like, well, but it does have some alcohol in it, so you shouldn't.

0: There's no way you could get impaired on it.
1: Right. I don't know. Are you hurting anybody?
0: Remember, we heard the story about the school bus driver who was caught, who was drinking like a White Claw or something. She was like, I thought it was a regular seltzer.
2: I had a buddy at work who sat down to open his lunch and he cracked open a White Claw and everybody's like, whoa, what are you doing? And he thought it was just a sparkling water as well.
1: And now they make non-alcoholic White Claws, so... We're back to
2: the
1: beginning.
2: They make what?
1: Yes.
0: They make non-alcoholic White Claws?
1: Yes.
2: Who's that for?
0: For the ones who want laws. Huh? Like, because there's no claws when you're drinking, or there's no laws when you're drinking White Claws.
1: Right.
0: But there are laws when you're drinking non-alcoholic
1: White
0: Claws.
1: It's like you want to pay more for sparkling water, then you go with the non-alcoholic.
0: I didn't know that was a thing.
1: Yeah, I was blown away by it, too. Everybody's getting in on that. On the NA market. But I just...
2: She's not wrong.
1: If you're like, if you're just, if you're
2: $15.99,
1: right, if you're doing your job, it doesn't bother me. Are you hurting anybody? I don't know. But I understand some jobs where perception is reality. And I don't know if you know this, there are a lot of judgy people out there. Starting with you two.
0: Judgy. It could be a judge. Like, what if a judge is just pounding NA beers during a case?
2: Oh, they're not pounding NA. They're drinking the real thing.
0: 704-FEZ-3200. Talkback button available to you as well. Apparently, America could not come to a consensus. I'm sure here on the Woody and Wilcox Show, we can.
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8: Good morning. Still busy out here where you would expect, coming off that ramp from Western Avenue on to 640 going westbound. A couple of accidents in the wrap-up stages. Still heavy out here in West Knoxville, Pellissippi Parkway, especially certain sections there. Mostly headed out through Hart Valley towards Oak Ridge. Plenty of radar on 75 north of Knoxville this morning. Coming down 75 in parts of Campbell County, Anderson County. Hey, bridal season is here. 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I'm Commander Chuck with your on-time traffic.
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1: You saw this. The internet essentially was divided yesterday about the idea of whether it's okay to drink non-alcoholic beer at work. Now, we're just going to assume, for the sake of this discussion, that it's not okay to drink alcoholic beer at work. Although I know plenty of you are like, come on, man, what's wrong with y'all? We're doing it right now. That's fine. But generally speaking, is it okay to drink a non-alcoholic beer at work? Appreciate your calls on that, including this one.
2: So, Wilcox, I understand what you're saying, that you will not get drunk while drinking non-alcoholic beer, but as a professional driver, as a CDL card-carrying member, even if we blow a .0001 at a physical, we have, like, lost. It has to be a 0-0. Can't have a trace of alcohol, otherwise we will be terminated.
1: So that's interesting, and I guess you probably, the honest answer is you wouldn't want to risk it, but generally speaking, I think the idea is that your body, as long as you have a healthy liver and everything, the non-alcoholic beer, even though it has a trace, is processed so quickly that I don't even know that you would blow anything.
3: Right, you'd have to be drinking it right there in the physical, in the examination room.
1: Probably. You know, it did say that even though there is a small trace in non-alcoholic beer, you'd have to drink like 80 in succession to even have it do anything in terms of, you know, getting you tipsy or something. And you couldn't physically do it.
3: Challenge accepted.
1: It's just your body. You couldn't hold it long enough for it to have any effect. Mm-hmm. However,
4: I know you said you couldn't drink them all, but can you take them rectally? All right, y'all have a great day.
5: Okay.
1: I mean, I don't think you want to do that at work either. And if you do, and you get caught doing that at work, that's definitely something I don't want.
3: I'm Bear Grylls-ing it in here.
1: Right.
3: Is that a verb?
1: Honey, it's okay. It's non-alcoholic beer that I'm taking rectally. So we're going to be just fine. I can go to work right now.
3: Smell my breath.
1: 704-FEZ-3200. Talk back button. Another way that you can get through.
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7: Good morning. Still busy out here where you would expect, coming off that ramp from Western Avenue on to 640 going westbound. Couple of accidents in the rapid stages. Still heavy out here in West Knoxville, Pemisipi Parkway, especially certain sections there. Mostly headed out through Hart Valley towards Oak Ridge. Plenty of radar on 75 north of Knoxville this morning. Coming down 75 in parts of Campbell County, Anderson County. Hey, bridal season is here. 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I'm Commander Chuck with your on-time traffic.
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0: The Woody and Wilcox Show.
1: So we were talking about the thing that was circulating on the internet yesterday. It was like, hey, is it okay if you're drinking non-alcoholic beer at work? And oddly, it was sort of split down the middle in terms of people's responses on that. Some people have pointed out some good things, like sometimes it's not about what you see in somebody's hand, but if you smelled beer on your doctor's breath, for example, or your air traffic controller or whatever it may be, that'd probably be frowned upon and you couldn't tell the difference. I don't think, whether it was alcohol or actually not alcohol. Appreciate the calls.
2: Hey, guys. Way back in the day in the early 1980s, I was working for a company that was trying to computerize their inspection system. They contracted with a company out of Belgium. They sent two guys over. And the very first day they were at work, when lunchtime came, they sat down at a desk and promptly pulled out two tall Budweisers when they were told that they couldn't drink them on...
1: Call got cut off. When they were told that they couldn't drink them, something happened and we'll never know the answer.
3: They went back to Belgium and never were seen again.
1: Pulled their pants down and whizzed all over the desk. I can't imagine what it was. I don't know. Punch somebody.
4: Even in the 80s. Think about the three martini lunch or whatever. That wasn't that long ago. And that was just an accepted thing, right?
1: Yeah, but those are people. Those are people in sales. They're not really doing a job.
3: They're not doing real work.
1: That's like Chris Farley's dad on Tommy Boy. Ate whiskey sours and still saw the son of a bitch. I mean, that's not real job work. That's just trying to talk people into, you know, spending their money.
3: That's right.
1: No, you're right. Obviously, there are some jobs where you can drink. Period. Mm-hmm. But then there are others where you cannot. And certainly not to excess.
3: I also think there are certain cultures to the cutoff caller.
1: Right.
3: When you say Belgium, or if you were to say Germany, I think it might be common for somebody to crack open a beer at lunch in Germany. Never been. And I'm totally, you know, stereotyping, but in my head...
1: Well, yeah, I don't know that it's limited to any country. I'm sure there'd be a lot of places where you could, honestly. And it would be understood, though, that you weren't having 20. You know, you were going to have a drink and then go back to work or whatever it is. Apparently, that would be allowed some places.
3: Mm-hmm.
1: Speaking of having drinks...
5: Hey, guys. Thanks again for the reminder on the Kraft body scan. I'm actually having that done today, and I'm pretty sure they're going to find a Pilsner, a Hefeweizen, and a Blonde in my belongings just today. So have a great day, guys. Woody, you still suck.
1: I don't know if there's any problem with drinking before going to Kraft body scan or not. I don't think so. There's no dietary restrictions of any sort.
3: Having been scanned by them, they're not going to check your belongings either.
1: No. What do you think's going to happen? They're going to go through your bag, if you will. And
4: I thought he meant they're going to be able to sense it, like in his body.
1: Oh, he's got to like strap to his chest or something.
4: Physically.
1: By the way, Kraft body scan came up earlier because a guy called in and said, hey, what's that company? I can't remember the name of it. It is Kraft body scan. They're the ones that are offering that couple's heart and lung scan. So for two people, only $99 for both of you when you use the promo code, which is Woody50. Woody50. And they're the ones who we discovered because Woody complained about his innards, you know, 6 months ago. And it finally led to him getting his gallbladder out.
3: Finally, my belongings are okay.
1: That had nothing, the delay had nothing to do with Kraft body scan. I want to make that clear. But so it's great to hear that you're going to go in today. That's fantastic. Whether you're drinking or not, just when they see you pull out the two Budweiser tall boys, don't do whatever those Belgium guys did. Throw their wooden shoes at you or something. 704.
3: That's Wilcox at iHeartMedia.
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1: Lightly crouched at the starting line. Engines pumping and thumping in time. The green light flashes, the flags go up. Churning and burning.

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1: Anybody say anything about this new app that will send your text at the pace of a carrier pigeon?
2: What?
1: I thought this was interesting. It stood out to me. It's a big kind of who cares, although bear with me. Partly I thought of you, Chelsea, because you've constantly talked about how you want to get rid of the smartphones. You want to go back to, you know, 1990 or whatever it is and all of that. And so when I saw this, I thought, okay, maybe this is something that could help Chelsea and those like Chelsea.
3: Yeah, I saw what you're talking about. It's currently only available for Apple's or iPhones, excuse me, but they are coming to the other carriers soon. Carrier Pidge is the name of the app that you're talking about.
1: Yeah, the gist of it is that it will send your text at the exact rate that a carrier pigeon would send it.
3: It uses GPS to measure where you are and the current location of the person scheduled to receive the particular text.
1: And uses the average speed that a pigeon would actually fly.
3: Right. So, if,
2: which is,
3: Chelsea, if you were in Los Angeles and you were sending a text to your friend in New York City, it would take 22 hours for that text message to show up.
1: I didn't see that number. That can't be right.
3: And it being a bird, they have also factored in the fact that there is a 0.2% chance that your bird will die en route. So sometimes your text messages won't make it to that person because your virtual pigeon was either hunted by predators or hunters or just got distracted and got lost.
4: What you just said is one of the most insanely idiotic things I have ever heard.
1: I hate to get in the weeds. A bird really can fly from LA to New York in 22 hours?
3: They estimate that the speed of the carrier pigeon is 110 miles an hour, which seems fast.
1: Okay, I feel like they've already made some mistakes, including creating the app, but that feels like a pretty big mistake, too.
2: That's ridiculous.
1: You know that we've solved a lot of problems in the world when somebody's out there creating an app that will send your text at the speed of a carrier pigeon. Does that not interest you at all, Chelsea?
2: No.
3: You can, by the way, when you use the app, Chelsea, you can look in the app and see where your carrier pigeon is en route and how much time is remaining.
2: Oh my gosh, the point is fewer screens.
3: Into the person.
2: And I'm overwhelmed by the messages. It's nothing about the speed at which they get to me. It's the volume.
1: But maybe if they did come in slower, then you'd be able to process them better.
2: And I wouldn't get as many because my bird's going to die en route. There's a chance.
3: 0.2%.
2: Okay.
1: It depends on where you're sending the bird to, I imagine.
3: Right.
2: I mean, why not just schedule an email if you want somebody to get something 24 hours
1: later.
2: Listen,
1: why you got to shoot the messenger here?
2: We have enough dumb stuff in this world.
1: Okay, well, maybe not enough. We're going to make more, I promise you that. Dumb stuff is not ending now.
3: My text message is taking a dump on a statue in Topeka, Kansas right now.
2: Do you get an alert if your message never arrives? Because if you can track your pigeon, at some point, are you looking at it and then just...
1: And does that alert come from Mike Tyson, who famously is somebody who trains pigeons? That'd be fun, right? That'd be a little extra added bonus.
2: I might do it for that.
1: All right.
3: Sorry, your bird did not make it.
1: What's that? I can barely hear you. Was that a Mike Tyson?
3: I said, sorry, your bird did not make it.
1: That's actually not too bad.
2: Not your
1: bad.
2: Worst.
1: No, it's certainly not his worst. All right, well, great.
3: Thank you.
1: All right, that's enough.
2: Yeah, we didn't
1: continue,
2: though. We
1: don't need to keep doing it. 704-FEZ-3200, talkback button available. We currently live in the greatest time to be alive.
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11: Good morning. Have a great Tuesday. It's going to be a nice, quiet summer day around town. A little bit of fog this morning. Fair weather cumulus clouds this afternoon with highs near 90. 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That's your latest forecast. I'm meteorologist Mike Witcher from the East Tennessee Weather Center. And remember to always get the latest forecast weather updates with the East Tennessee Weather app.
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1: Great news. We now know that there is a proper time to eat dinner.
2: Okay.
1: And many, many people apparently are doing it wrong.
3: I'm going to guess.
1: What do you think that means? Anybody?
2: We talk about like an exact time on the clock or like 3 hours before bed.
1: No, it's a time. But it's all related, of course.
3: So people are eating too late, I'm going to guess.
1: Yes, that is accurate.

0: from school, you have first dinner. And then after all the sports practices, you have second dinner. Oh,
1: two dinners is also not, that's also frowned upon.
2: It's called fourth meal, and it's why Taco Bell was invented.
0: Well, I mean, think about, we talked earlier about people aren't sleeping as much. If you're eating at 5:30, you're probably going to be hungry again by midnight.
2: If you're eating at 5:30, you're retired, aren't you?
1: Oh, no. Whoa. Are you kidding? I aim for 4:30 every day if I can do it. That doesn't usually happen.
0: Wow.
1: Yeah. Okay. Yeah.
2: 4:30 for dinner.
1: Yes. If I had my way every day, yes. But it doesn't happen nearly every day.
0: You sleep the least of anybody. So what time are you usually calling it quits with the eating?
1: Well, ideally, that's it. Whatever dinner is, that's it. So if it's at 6, that's it. If it's at 4:30, that's it.
0: Okay. Wow.
1: But like I said, the 4:30 thing is mostly a dream, and it maybe comes true once a week, maybe twice.
2: When your wife's out of town, you're like,
1: likely. Now that the kids are gone, that does help.
0: Oh, okay. I would eat dinner at 4:30 and then go to bed by 7.
1: Well, yeah, I don't do the go to bed by 7 thing, but yeah, the 4:30 thing for sure. 71% of people in America eat later than 6, that's not a surprising stat. That's actually kind of low, I would think. So that means 29% of people are eating before 6. Yeah, right? That seems high.
0: Well, there are entire cultures that eat dinner later. And correct. They seem to be doing okay.
2: And they're wrong because they're not American.
1: Well, I don't know. Do you know how they're doing? I don't know how they're doing.
2: In Spain, they're eating at what, 9, right. 9:45?
1: But Chelsea said she's aware of their health issues, and there aren't any. So I don't know that that's accurate.
0: they're you said, doing okay.
1: Well, Spain continues to be a country.
0: Right.
1: That's correct.
0: Saying, yeah.
1: Yep, you've got that right. I don't know if we know they're healthier. They do take naps, though. Maybe they counters it. At least that's been the traditional thing.
0: Right.
1: I don't know if that's still a thing or not. I'm thinking about taking a nap between 6 and 10 each day, as many listeners are doing as well.
0: Oh, in the morning. I thought you meant you were going to take a nap.
1: Yeah, a.m.
0: Okay.
1: a.m. is the way I like to look at that.
0: All right.
1: And then I'll have dinner at 3 in the morning. So you got to keep it loose. You got to keep it fun. Mm-hmm. I mean, stay on your toes, right? You don't want to get into a routine. That's boring.
0: Mm-hmm.
1: Did I mention 5:30 is the new 8?
0: I'm on board.
1: 704-FEZ-3200. You can feel free to share your life-changing eating habits and your techniques so that we can all live a great life, just like they do in Spain.
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1: We started out the show this morning. Chelsea was running a little hot, and she revealed to the crowd that she almost had to call the police yesterday. She encountered an intersection where all of the stoplights were out, and it was the old blinking red situation. And everybody knows exactly how to handle that. It was so bad that Chelsea considered actually pulling over and calling the police because people were just blowing on through it. It led to what I'll call one of our fun Traffic Tuesday discussions. And thanks to everybody who shared.
2: Chelsea, what's up? I drive a fuel tanker around Charlotte during the day. And the bottom line is people absolutely just don't care at all about anyone but themselves and what they want to do. That's the way it is. I'm with you. Four-way stop, you know. But people just don't care. They just don't care. So I feel your pain, Chelsea.
1: We got a lot of different answers.
3: You can tell which drivers watched Final Destination and which ones didn't when you're out on the highway.
4: Because you're not following that log truck. You're getting out of that lane. Have you ever been driving? You just see, like, nobody's behind that one. That's got to be what it is.
1: Behind the log truck?
4: Yes, but I don't remember. Was there a Final Destination with a blinking red light? Because if so, I do not recall that.
1: You're asking the wrong person there. Mm. When I hear log truck, I just think of Christmas Vacation and Chevy Chase getting stuck underneath it. That's my log. Mm. That's my touch point for the log truck.
4: Okay.
5: Chelsea, you are absolutely correct. The flashing four-way is one of my biggest pet peeves, too, because people genuinely do not care about their lives or the lives of everybody else around them. Yesterday, I saw the same thing in Huntersville. A light was out and it was flashing and people were just blowing through and a lady almost got tagged. And it's just, people are dumb. Herd mentality is dumb. One guy can do it, oh, everybody else is going to do it. So I get somebody killed.
1: It's one of the reasons that we care more when a dog dies in a movie than when a human dies, right? It's sort of, there's sort of a relationship there between what we're talking about here and that situation.
6: Right. When a human dies, you immediately assume that they're the type of person that blows through a blinking red light. You're like, well, we don't need their kind.
1: I've almost never seen a dog blow through a blinking red light.
6: That's true.
1: I feel like they're pretty good about that.
7: A bit of my own psychology today. You guys were talking about animals dying in movies and how that affects people. So from my standpoint, anything that retains its innocence, nobody wants to see harm come to, you know, albeit a dog or any animal, any child, anybody with special needs, and let's say for general purposes, anybody in your immediate family. But outside of that, people just suck nowadays. Pound F and San Christine.
1: Not any animal. I would disagree, any animal. I mean, there have been plenty of cats that I don't believe retain their innocence.
6: How dare you?
1: So I know going in, like, not really that. It's not that same level. Raccoons, I don't know if I put a raccoon in that level as
4: squirrel.
1: Well. I'm mixed on squirrels, and you know I don't love squirrels, but I do. I feel like a raccoon is more guilty than a squirrel in many cases.
6: What about a spider?
1: Spiders are good.
6: Snake.
1: I don't think about a spider getting killed in a horror movie, though, or in any movie for that matter.
6: PETA's online too for you.
1: I'm sorry?
6: PETA's online too.
1: Well, okay, yeah. Do you agree, or are all animals the same? Listen, I'm not advocating that we kill animals. That's not my point.
6: It depends upon how delicious the animal is.
1: Well, okay, that as well. I'm not talking about just for sport or something.
6: Right. If it's lobster, yeah.
1: And when I say sport, I'm excluding hunting. I'm just talking about driving around your neighborhood shooting animals.
4: Okay.
1: Like, that. Don't do that.
4: No.
1: Especially dogs.
4: If we could do it safely, we could put a dog at every intersection with a flashing red light, and then I bet people would stop.
1: Doesn't feel safe, although I love what you're doing.
4: We got to do something.
6: She's got solutions. She's not just complaining. She's coming up with solutions.
1: Can you imagine if, like, the mayor decided that we were going to put a dog at every at every intersection?
6: Oh.
1: It's not bad, though.
6: Mm-hmm.
1: I mean, it's a job.
4: I'm working through it.
1: All right, we'll get there.
8: Hey, guys. I was taking my 8-year-old son to school this morning, and we were listening to the show. First of all, my son likes the show, which will say something about my parenting abilities, but that's a story for another time. Anyway, we're sitting at a stoplight, and out of nowhere, he looks at me and says, you know, they should make a stop sign for when Woody talks. So there you go, Woody. Even for 8-year-olds, you still suck. Bye.
1: and we could put a dog at that stop sign. And then everybody would actually adhere to it.
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Knoxville's Rock Station, 93.7 WVLZ. What's happening? I'm Dylan. Secret City Metal Meltdown Fest. I've got those tickets today. Non-alcoholic beer, is that okay at work? Depends who your boss is. We'll talk about that as well.

Lou Brutus, you can hear him weeknights after 7 o'clock. Do you follow him on social media? He posted the coolest thing yesterday. It says, you are now one day closer to your next concert. I like looking at things that way. 93.7 WV.

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3: Good morning. Have a great Tuesday. It's going to be a nice, quiet summer day around town. A little bit of fog this morning. Fair weather cumulus clouds this afternoon with highs near 90. 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That's your latest forecast. I'm meteorologist Mike Witcher from the East Tennessee Weather Center. And remember to always get the latest forecast weather updates with the East Tennessee Weather app.
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Click on the gig guide to learn more about this Rock the Stockyard that is coming up September 17th through the 20th. Who's all playing? Well, some of the bands. Saving Abel, Shallowside, Tantric. 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

0: how she solicits advice every day. 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Well, that's up to you.
1: That's good advice.
0: It's Dylan, the Midday Mistress.

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I said you look so fine that I really want to make you mine. 4, 5, 6, come on and get your kicks. Now you don't need

Drowning Pool and Dave Williams. You know, it was a week ago last year that we lost him, actually on the Ozfest tour, right? 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As far as today goes, Ozfest has been announced in Birmingham, and of course it has, right? That's Ozzy's hometown. 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I don't know, but I can't wait for Ozfest again.

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No. Knoxville's Rock Station 93.7 WVLZ. First it was 6-7. Now polyester is the insult from Gen Z. We'll talk more about this.

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Gen Z has now turned the word polyester into a slang insult for anything that is low quality or inauthentic. That person is so polyester. Well, nobody likes that material, right? 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Gross. I still like the your mama jokes. Do you remember telling them? You were sure that somebody was insulting you when it was a your mama joke. Polyester? I don't know. Maybe?

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4: Good morning. Have a great Tuesday. It's going to be a nice, quiet summer day around town. A little bit of fog this morning. Fair weather cumulus clouds this afternoon with highs near 90. 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That's your latest forecast. I'm meteorologist Mike Witcher from the East Tennessee Weather Center. And remember to always get the latest forecast weather updates with the East Tennessee Weather app.
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What is the latest? Sid Wilson has acknowledged his split with Slipknot through a change in his Instagram account. I'm Dylan. You know what? I stick with the same thing I said last week. I'm really just waiting for Corey Taylor to make a statement about that. 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
5: Morning clouds and fog continue to burn off. We're going to see some nice fair weather cumulus clouds in that northwesterly flow, which also brings us some slightly drier air. Forecast highs will top out in the upper 80s to low 90s. 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That's your latest forecast. I'm meteorologist Mike Witcher from the East Tennessee Weather Center. And remember to always get the latest forecast weather updates with the East Tennessee Weather app.
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Should we be able to drink non-alcoholic beer at work? 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

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America's split 50-50. Should we be able to drink non-alcoholic beer at work? I don't know. I don't. Oh, here. Okay, let me. Oh, no. What? Me? I would never. I don't even want, like, the dentist having non-alcoholic beer work. Lots of people. No. No.

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6: Morning clouds and fog continue to burn off. We're going to see some nice fair weather cumulus clouds in that northwesterly flow, which also brings us some slightly drier air. Forecast highs will top out in the upper 80s to low 90s. 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That's your latest forecast. I'm meteorologist Mike Witcher from the East Tennessee Weather Center, and remember to always get the latest forecast weather updates with the East Tennessee Weather app.
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0: 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Step one, turn up the volume to ear bleed level 11. And then I am smelling like a rose that somebody gave me on my birthday deathbed. Now your turn with Scott.
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Is there some of it that you miss? Or maybe there's some of it that you still say. 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

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Yeah, that's us. And it's also where we found your mom's number, so thanks. Knoxville's Rock Station, 93.7 WVL.

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Are you thinking, Dylan, what? Knoxville's Rock Station, 93.7 WVLZ. This video is everywhere today. So Matchbox 20, the singer is named Rob, and he accidentally hit his guitarist Paul in the head with his mic stand on Sunday, but he just didn't accidentally graze him. Paul's in-ear monitor, it had to get tweezed out of his ear. Whoopsie, I didn't mean to hit you. Really? Because that was quite a swing.

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5: Morning clouds and fog continue to burn off. We're going to see some nice fair weather cumulus clouds in that northwesterly flow, which also brings us some slightly drier air. Forecast highs will top out in the upper 80s to low 90s. 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That's your latest forecast. I'm meteorologist Mike Witcher from the East Tennessee Weather Center. And remember to always get the latest forecast weather updates with the East Tennessee Weather app.
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Knoxville's Rock Station, 93.7 WVLZ. You have to admit, Nonpoint does a great job of In the Air Tonight. But I was thinking about Fear Factory doing Cars. See, that one is great, too.

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We appreciate you listening. I'm Dylan. It is time for me to go. I hope the rest of your Tuesday is easy. Are you ready? Renna should be here any moment. Don't miss the 420 Stoner Break. I'll talk to you tomorrow.

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I'm not so much in an angry mood today, but I'm in an amped up mood today. 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
7: Morning clouds and fog continue to burn off. We're going to see some nice fair weather cumulus clouds in that northwesterly flow, which also brings us some slightly drier air. Forecast highs will top out in the upper 80s to low 90s. 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That's your latest forecast. I'm meteorologist Mike Witcher from the East Tennessee Weather Center. And remember to always get the latest forecast weather updates with the East Tennessee Weather app.
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8: Good afternoon. We definitely see more school buses out here today than we have all week as traffic increases even more now. 275 northbound up by Woodland, Baxter Avenue, already crowded certain sections of Kingston Pike, especially in the Bearden area. Alcoa Highway, expect that to get a little bit busier in the next 10-15 minutes flowing back towards the Blount County area. 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I'm Commander Chuck. You're on time traffic.
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1: Good afternoon. TDOT's wrapping up this crash here on Pillow City Parkway northbound at Dutchtown Road. Of course, the heaviest flow of traffic's over on the other side coming in from Oak Ridge. Again, it's still a little bit of a delay here on Pillow City Parkway at Dutchtown Road as they mop up this accident. It's building pretty good through downtown, 40 East and West at 275. If you're having transmission problems with your vehicle, let them check it out right now at AMCO Transmissions in North Knoxville. I'm Commander Chuck with your on-time traffic.
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Man, some days I wake up and I'm just not in a good mood. 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I make myself laugh. Funny guy. I'm a funny guy. 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And I'm going to just turn it around with a positive story with some news that matters. And that's on the way.

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1: Good afternoon. It's crowded now. Certain sections of Chapman Highway going outbound towards the Seymour area. TDOT's wrapping up a couple of wrecks out here. Still building out of Oak Ridge this time of day on that Solway Bridge. Headed down Pillsbury Parkway, where it's already stop and go. Pillsbury Parkway there over the interstate. 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I'm Commander Chug. You're on time traffic.
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Hey, man, give us a like, follow, and a share. Facebook and Instagram. Thanks for the love in advance. So I see a lot of drama online. A lot of people rely on Facebook. What was the post I saw the other day? All right, here it is. Hey, man, anybody know where I can get some good shoelaces? Who the hell asks for advice on where to buy shoelaces on Facebook? You're probably one of those people that should be wearing Velcro sneakers anyway, but I'm not going to get there. I just want to talk about dudes that complain, and there's this guy. His name is Tim Wilson, man. He was coming up a mountain in Montana, and he tripped on a rock. He actually impaled himself with one of his hiking sticks, you know, like ski poles kind of thing. The dude didn't complain. He didn't ask for advice. He didn't post it on his Facebook. He hiked back 10 miles bleeding to death. Luckily, he survived. But I guess it was all about the shoelaces. They were tied nice.

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3: Morning clouds and fog continue to burn off. We're going to see some nice fair weather cumulus clouds in that northwesterly flow, which also brings us some slightly drier air. Forecast highs will top out in the upper 80s to low 90s. 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That's your latest forecast. I'm meteorologist Mike Witcher from the East Tennessee Weather Center. And remember to always get the latest forecast weather updates with the East Tennessee Weather App.
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4: Good afternoon. We got a couple of accidents in their cleanup stages. Building pretty good right now on that Holston River Bridge on 40 eastbound. As you continue out through East Knox County, watch your speed out through there around Sevier County, especially around that Dollywood exit as it builds Chapman Highway right now going outbound. Hey, if you're having transmission problems with your vehicle, let them check it out at AMCO Transmissions, 8844 Kingston Pike. I'm Commander Chuck with your on-time traffic.
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Axes and 93.7 WVLC, Knoxville's Rock Station. Sunday night, 6 p.m., I'm here for Capital Underground. I need some new blood, man. We've been checking things out. 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But we want to hear from the new bands, the ones that haven't been played. If you're in a metal, a hardcore band, an alternative band, if you're a little too heavy for the other stations, we want you now. 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
1: Good afternoon. As that volume of traffic increases pretty much on schedule, Broadway going outbound through the Fountain City area over the ridge and the halls. A little bit of radar down I-40 out through Sevier County this afternoon. Be careful as it builds right now on Pittsylvania Parkway, especially here over the interstate. Hey, if you're having transmission problems with your vehicle, it's okay. Let them check it out at Amco Transmissions in North Knoxville. They're at 104 Sequoia Lane. I'm Commander Chuck with your on-time traffic.
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And I'm not going to assume it was Zips. But anyway, I guess the test showed he was under the legal limit, but failed the field sobriety test. It sounds like a weekend at Dave Kelly's.

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1: Good afternoon. More volume just in the last 15, 20 minutes out here at Alcoa Highway, especially southbound coming past Pibblesilby Parkway, headed on in and through Alcoa by the airport. Stop and go down on Kingston Pike throughout the Bearden area. Still building on that Solway Bridge, trying to get out of the Oak Ridge area. If you're having transmission problems of any kind, even if your light comes on, let them check it out right now at AMCO Transmissions, 8844 Kingston Pike. I'm Commander Chuck, your on-time traffic.
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6: Morning clouds and fog continue to burn off. We're going to see some nice fair weather cumulus clouds in that northwesterly flow, which also brings us some slightly drier air. Forecast highs will top out in the upper 80s to low 90s. 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That's your latest forecast. I'm meteorologist Mike Witcher from the East Tennessee Weather Center, and remember to always get the latest forecast weather updates with the East Tennessee Weather app.
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7: Good afternoon. Really starting to build out here in West Knoxville. Right on schedule with that volume. 40 east and west over the top of West Hills. It's stop and go right now down on Broadway through Fountain City as it builds to Hazel Pike, headed out towards the Gibbs area. Watch for a little bit of radar down I-40 throughout parts of Sevier County. 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I'm Commander Chuck, you're on time traffic.
8: 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Come on.
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More chances to win. Locally, the Grove Theater, August 29th. I got a pair of tickets for the Secret City Metal Meltdown Fest. Wise Blood, Among the Forgotten, Sleet, Pull. Let's not forget about Welcome Eternity, Echo, Halo Scars, and much more, man. August 29th. Do you want a pair of tickets for this show? Text me the word meltdown. I guess it's two words. Unless you put them together. You can put them together. 865-545-9393. I'm smarter than you.

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1: Good afternoon. Trying to move a little bit better here on 40 westbound. Trying to get past West Hills on an earlier crash. It was already starting to get heavy there. Trying to get past Paper Mill Weisgarber in the westbound lanes. Again, a little bit of extra time because here comes all that traffic downtown on 40 headed towards West Hills as they clean up that accident. Watch for radar to the north on 75 as you work your way up into Campbell County. Sweet Leaf. 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I'm Commander Chuck here on Time Traffic.
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Blackstone Sherry, 93.7 WVLZ, had a request for me to put together another Ralph Strips in a Hot Tub Naked video. It's actually Ralph Water Aerobics, but they requested I use this song next time. I think I can get a little waves going with some Ralph Twerk.

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1: Good afternoon. It remains crowded on the interstate out here, pretty much on schedule with that volume 40 east and west over the top of West Hills. Still some stop and go action going on there. Emory Road right at I-75 in Powell continues to build on that Holston River Bridge. 40 going east, headed out through East Knox County. 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I'm Commander Chuck, you're on time traffic.
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5: Well, friends, I sure hope you had a great Tuesday. It turned out to be a beautiful day, a little bit drier air, making it feel a little bit more comfortable this evening. And that's going to be the story tomorrow with more heat back to near 90 Wednesday afternoon. 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I'm meteorologist Mike Witcher from the East Tennessee Weather Center. And remember to always get the latest forecast weather updates with the East Tennessee Weather app.
0: 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Faster than a new Dollar General can pop up down the street. And there's another one. 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

Rise Against on 93.7 WVLZ, Knoxville's rock station. So my birthday's coming up next week. I've been getting some emails, some texts coming through. Hey, Ralph, what do you want for your birthday? I don't want anything. I think it's illegal to accept things, kind of like a bribe thing. I don't want anything. I want to give you tickets. What I want you to do is to donate to the puppies. You know, there's a lot of food shelters, shelters for animal, who are looking for food for donations. Bring a bag over and donate it in WVLZ's name. All right, can you do that for me? Or maybe adopt a pet? Yeah, there you go, and name it Ralph. Is that too much to ask for my birthday? But do it for the puppies, please.

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0: Avenged Sevenfold, doing it Tuesday style on Hard Drive XL. I'm Lou Brutus. Mastodon is back again tonight as featured artist. Pop Evil will be my other special guest, while we are also going to hear from Jonathan Davis of Korn via the Hard Drive Archive. This an extra good night for that as we mark the anniversary of the release of their album Follow the Leader in 1998. Elsewhere on the program, It Came From the Web is going to feature two of the greatest guitar pick collections in the world. Screen Time will celebrate the birthday of actor Edward Norton. We'll do a Poetry Corner look at Summer Nights and a rant on musical comfort. Quite the show.
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11: Well, friends, I sure hope you had a great Tuesday. It turned out to be a beautiful day, a little bit drier air, making it feel a little bit more comfortable this evening. And that's going to be the story tomorrow, with more heat back to near 90 Wednesday afternoon. 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I'm meteorologist Mike Witcher from the East Tennessee Weather Center. And remember to always get the latest forecast weather updates with the East Tennessee Weather app.
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0: Jeff Tones for this Tuesday edition of Hard Drive XL. On their calendar is, of course, the November 7th Dia de los Deftones Festival in San Diego. If you have never been to San Diego before, it is one of the most beautiful cities in all the continental United States. This would certainly be the perfect excuse to get yourself there. Along with Deftones, you get AFI and Converge. Deftones back at the top of the musical pyramid, along with a number of what used to be called new metal groups from the 90s who are finding new audience again. It gives me a little bit of comfort in this otherwise bleak world.
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0: Here now, another historic interview segment from the Hard Drive Archive. In 2014, Jonathan Davis of Korn discussed the evolution of the band and being creative on the road.
1: For us, you've always had to evolve. We've always wanted to experiment and change up every record and try and do something different. I think that's the key to our longevity and the fans having a good time. I mean, there's also fans, you know, there's obviously fans of the old school stuff, but there's fans of the new school stuff. And overall, I think it's been an amazing journey, and I'm still always thinking what's going to be next, what's next. That's why I'm always in here writing and working and putting the work in.
2: When you're writing and prepping stuff on the road, what's the setup, the physical setup like? Because there's so many people who like to create stuff, even if they don't do it professionally. I'm sure they would love to hear how you do it on the run.
1: It's a Mac laptop. That's it right there. That little setup right there is how I write everything. So it's writing the demos, just getting the idea down, doing the best I could do out here. And then when I go home, we go into our studio and we turn it into, if it's a Korn song, it's a Korn song. If it's one of my songs, it's one of my songs. I just write and I let the band pick which one they want, and then I keep the other stuff for my stuff.
2: Do you ever like wake up in the bunk in the middle of the night or in the bed at home and have an idea and you just got to get it out before you lose it?
1: I do all my work when I'm on the road. When I'm home, my kids take up too much of my time. You know, I don't got no time for that. They want to play and do their thing. So as soon as I get out here is when I'm in creative mode. So, yeah, I wake up in the middle of the night all the time. I got apps on my phone I hump, or whenever something hits me, and then I come back, and after the show, I start writing on that thing.

0: Bill Murray on Hard Drive XL. Their upcoming tour is almost all sold out. Do not sleep on these dates in case you have one nearby. Korn before that, Got the Life from their landmark album Follow the Leader, which dropped this day in 1998. Great hearing the band's Jonathan Davis via the Hard Drive archive tonight. Korn, I really believe, has lasted this long because they are always willing to throw the dice. Korn, from album to album, always sounds like Korn, but they always sound like a slightly different version of Korn. It doesn't always work for me, but when it does, it's magnificent, and at least you know they're always trying.
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